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0: Gary McNamara, welcome and good morning. Well, good thing Congress, the House passed and is going to Trump's desk now.
1: Yeah.
0: To sign, got funding for Border Patrol and ICE.
1: This basically takes care of Trump through the rest of his presidency.
0: Yep.
1: On ICE, so this is good. Tom Homan saying there's going to be, he's suggesting a fairly aggressive enforcement set of actions in New York very soon. And if Tom Homan says it, I'm believing it. I don't think he would say it without it actually happening. And so I don't know when that's going to be launched, what that is going to look like. So, but they'll certainly be enforcing that in New York. And the funding is a big deal. You know, it's, again, you have to look at the core issues right now with the House and with the president, and the border has been one where that he owned, you know, since going back from the beginning in 2016 before he became president. So this seals that up all the way through his presidency in terms of the funding.

0: We are Red Eye Radio. He's Eric Carly, and I'm Gary McNamara. Welcome and good morning. It's going to be interesting to see where the Plattner thing goes. Also, coming up here in a little bit, we'll get to the situation in Iran. Southern Poverty Law Center before the House yesterday. What a zoo that that was.
1: Yeah.
0: Martin Luther King's niece. Mm. She was there. She Jasmine Crockett go after her.
1: Yeah.
0: Oh, my. Yeah. She said, yeah. Basically, she responded, I pray for you and all this. I mean, it was just, I'm thinking, okay, this is Jasmine Crockett's last hurrah. But I will tell you this. I did see again yesterday, because before this all happened, you'd see the Southern Poverty Law Center's, you know, paid ads.
1: Yeah.
0: You know, all over morning TV. And, you know, and talking about all the good. They disappeared, but the ACLU's on there all the time. The ad I saw yesterday really pounds into the fact that they're protecting the United States from book burning. They're book burning. They're book, mm-hmm. or not book burning. Mm-hmm. Banning books, banning books, banning books.
1: Yeah.
0: No, they're not. They won't tell the truth. And even the head of the Southern Poverty Law Center, answer the questions directly if that's what you believe.
1: Right.
0: And they wouldn't.
1: No.

0: transparency reforms to fight these excessive price increases, but today, only 1 in 5 hospitals are complying with President Trump's law. Tell President Trump and Congress to enforce the hospital pricing transparency laws, paid for by Consumer Action for a Stronger Economy.
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2: 395 northbound, have patience. We're jammed leaving the Beltway to the crash cleanup at Duke Street, but they're just about cleared. Fire trucks have already gone back in service. VDOT's picking up the last of the cones along the left side. Delays out of Springfield off of northbound 95, again to get onto 395 past this crash. Manassas, the crash is on the westbound side of 66 as you come up to 234. The Prince William Parkway right side is blocked there, giving us an unusual westbound slowdown into Manassas. Now from GarageDoorRepair.com, the WMAL Weather Channel forecast.
3: Temperatures will heat up into Thursday. Today near 87 for the eventual high with periods of showers and thunderstorms. More rain tonight with a low of 72. There still may be an occasional thunderstorm tomorrow. Otherwise, a mix of clouds and sun with a high near 96. I'm meteorologist Jeff Maher from the Weather Channel on WMAL.
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0: jammed to the crash before Lee Chapel Road. 395 slows leaving Springfield to King Street and again from the Pentagon heading into town. 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
1: Temperatures will heat up into Thursday. Today near 87 for the eventual high with periods of showers and thunderstorms. More rain tonight with a low of 72. And there still may be an occasional thunderstorm tomorrow. Otherwise, a mix of clouds and sun with a high near 96. I'm meteorologist Jeff Maher from the Weather Channel on WMAL.
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8: It is the Chris Plant Show. Mike Opelka with you. I brought up this topic of the self-driving trucks on the roads and the flock cameras. And while it's not pure politics-based, I wondered if the audience would be interested in it. The flock cameras ignite a Fourth Amendment question for me. and invading our privacy as well. But many of you have stepped up and said, hold on a second, we need to talk about these driverless cars as well. So I will share with you the Flock Camera story, but I first want to go to the phones. Smiley in Woodbine, Maryland, joining us. Hey, Smiley, welcome to the Chris Plant Show.
3: Good morning, new young man.
8: How you doing, sir?
3: Yeah, I'm not bad for an old man.
8: You sound young.
3: Well, thank you. I was just telling you, a young lady. In 2 months, I'll be 48 years out here. I've been driven a roll-off, dump, tractor, cement, and the computers do not have a soul. Now, if it's raining real hard and you're in traffic, that computer's not going to know what to do if you're in a bunch of snow and the tractor starts to the trailer starts to jackknife. The computer is not going to notice it, right, first of all, and it's not going to know how to straighten it out without hitting anybody. It's a horrible thing to do for them to do what they're doing. Only a human can handle that.
8: You're so right, Smiley, and that is one of the issues they have had with the intersections. I mentioned Lauren Fix, who's done stories on all this. The driverless cars are having trouble in heavy rains, sudden downpours, snowstorms where they cannot read the traffic lights, and then suddenly they either act or shut down, creating all kinds of problems. Stay safe, Smiley, and thank you for the call. Excellent. Well done, sir. Scott's in Virginia. Hello, Scott. What's your thought on this?
9: Hey, Mike, thanks for taking my call. Yeah, so I was watching YouTube the other day. It was a police breakdown, and it's closed-circuit TV footage of an intersection, I think it was in L.A., and there's all kinds of cop cars, and the cops are all, you got their guns out, and they're giving commands to the suspect. And out of nowhere, this driverless delivery vehicle just rolls right into the crime scene, and you can see kind of everybody froze and didn't really know what to do. And it caused a bit of a problem there for a minute because the police had to regroup and move themselves so they could still see the suspect. And it looked like the suspect was going to take the opportunity to run away. And I was just like, you know, what more chaos are these driverless delivery trucks going to cause?
8: It's a concern. I think we watched the same YouTube channel because I did see that. That is a problem. I'm going to get to more of this. And an important opinion from a retired member of law enforcement just around the corner. It's Mike Opelka in for Chris Plant on The Chris Plant Show.
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10: WMAL News at 11:30. I'm Heather Curtis. The new inflation numbers are out and they tell you what your bank account likely already has. Prices are rising. A report out by the Labor Department today shows consumer prices rose 4.2% in May from a year earlier, up from 3.8% in April and a third straight monthly increase. On a monthly basis, prices rose 0.5% last month. High gas prices due to the war in Iran being blamed for much of the uptick. Some Montgomery County Public School kids had a scare on their way to class this morning. Two school buses were involved in a low-speed minor crash near Bridge Cheney Road and Castle Boulevard in Burtonsville. No students or drivers were injured. Montgomery County Schools tell 7 News one school bus tapped the crossover mirror of another. Traffic and weather next on News Talk 105.9 WMAL.
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12: North of town, the northbound Baltimore-Washington Parkway is open now after 175. The accident that closed the parkway for quite a while is now cleared, and delays have eased up very nicely. South of town, 95 southbound, the ramp to Dale Boulevard, exit 156A is closed because of a tractor-trailer accident. Around town, the outer loop, you'll be slow from Old Georgetown Road to the work zone before the Legion Bridge, blocking the left side of the direction inner loop. In a backup now that begins near the toll road. railroad to the construction before the American Legion Bridge along the left. Now from GarageDoorRepair.com, the WMAL Weather Channel forecast.
10: Today, cloudy with showers and thunderstorms, highs in the upper 80s. Tonight, showers and thunderstorms with patchy fog late, lows around 72. And tomorrow, morning fog, then mostly sunny with afternoon thunderstorms possible, highs near 96. Right now, 80 at Reagan National. I'm Heather Curtis on News Talk 105.9 WMAL.
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8: It is the Chris Blanchot Show. Mike Opelka, my name, in for Chris this week. And we're covering everything. We covered last night's primaries. We gave an update on the military action the president has taken against Iran after they knocked down one of our Apache helicopters. Thank God the two pilots were saved. Kind of a harrowing experience. There's another House hearing going on regarding the Epstein files. Consumer pricing, the inflation was up 4.2%, and that's the highest in 3 years. And you know it's tied to the cost of oil, and which is tied to the cost of everything. And we're talking about the price of gas, talking about driving. And I mentioned self-driving cars, and man, oh man, Shevitz, did the phone lights start blinking like crazy. But I also mentioned the flock cameras that record every single license plate and send it back to a giant database, and then can track and find people that should not be on the roads. There is a town that has voted to remove the license plate reading cameras, but for a different reason than I would like. But just check out this short clip. Then we're going to talk to former member of law enforcement about this as well.
0: Mayor Amatha Marcus Simula is worried could fall into the wrong hands.
21: The main fear is that the federal government, federal agents can get to all this data and that we don't know who's using it, that no one's asking for warrants for this information.
0: The mayor says the unanimous decision to cancel the contract was made during a recent work session. A spokesperson with Flock says their technology has made a measurable public safety impact, assisting in about 20% of solved cases where the tech is deployed while helping locate more than 10,000 near Amatha.
8: So 10,000 missing people nationally apparently found because of Flock cameras. I'm not a fan of this. I find it to be an intrusion into our lives. But, you know, I don't always have all the answers. But that's my perspective, my personal take on it. David is in Indiana listening to the Chris Plant Show. David, you come from law enforcement?
22: Yeah, I retired a few years ago. And the last few years that I was there, we had license plate readers installed. And it's a great tool. If you're honest, you got nothing to worry about. You shouldn't care about they're looking at your license plate. We get stolen vehicles. It just talks about the registered owner. Somebody else could be driving it, so they may get pulled over if they're not the owner. But if the registered owner has a warrant on them, if their license is suspended, or the car is a stolen vehicle, we get alerted and we pull them over and investigate. It's a great tool.
8: I can see that. I see it from that perspective. Number one, thank you for serving your community as a member of law enforcement. Gigantic respect for law enforcement. The question that this city brought up was the information, in your case, were the license plates readers mounted on the car, or were they coming from Flock cameras and then feeding to the computers on the patrol cars?
22: At first, there was a few patrol cars that had them, but eventually they're mounted at the major intersections, coming into town and leaving the town.
8: See, this is the question that this town is upset about, and they're in Minnesota, of all places. They're saying that there's no controls on how the data is used, and the data collected from all these intersections goes to this massive data center in Georgia, and most municipalities are told it's only to be used locally, but there is a report saying that the Department of Homeland Security might be able to then find out, oh, the driver of that car is rumored to be illegal because the cameras now have facial recognition software on them. So not only are they reading the plates, they're reading the driver and the passenger, and they can do that. It's been upgraded significantly in just the last couple of years. So that's a worry to me, is a privacy concern. I understand what you're saying about, hey, we can find a stolen car, or we can find a car that may have a person who's been kidnapped in it, etc. There are some privacy questions I have. Very interesting, but you like it. You thought it was a good tool.
22: Oh, sure is. And for honest people, they should have nothing to fear. I don't know if it's going to be hacked. I don't know about the security about that, if it is possible to be hacked. But it's a great tool for law enforcement.
8: Thank you, David. Thank you for your opinion. Again, thank you for your service to your community. Appreciate you. Bill is in Gainesville, Virginia. Hey, Bill, thoughts on this?
23: Hey, my brother. Hey, I'm going to parrot what your last caller, David, said, and thank him for his service.
8: Okay.
23: But no, those plate readers are awesome, brother. I mean, you got to figure, you're running around with your plate. That's not, you're running around with your face. That's not a Fourth Amendment thing, man. I mean, I'm telling you, I worked on the border counter narcotics. Those things are awesome.
8: Okay.
23: I'm telling you. There's an abducted kid, they get a plate, and all of a sudden that thing will ping at law enforcement. Absolutely.
8: Well, I know.
23: I'm actually calling about the. Go ahead, my brother.
8: Go ahead. Continue. You said you're calling about something else.
23: Oh, no. I was calling about the autonomous cars. Once again, I worked on the border. And these trucks, that's one in Gainesville or down in Stafford that just happened. Almost guaranteed that guy doesn't speak English, man.
8: Oh, yeah. Yeah, a horrible accident.
23: I was stationed up in New York with federal law enforcement, and I went to the DMV because they legally had to change over all my stuff. I went in with my driver's license, social security number, or my social security card, and my federal credentials, and the state of New York told me, that doesn't work. And they just got caught in that sting in Oklahoma where the guy had a valid CDL out of New York that said no name given. And they gave him a license, but I couldn't get a license.
8: It is very frustrating. Yes, the states that are giving out the CDLs to people who are here illegally or can't speak the language and won't give a name and won't put a name on it, it makes absolutely zero sense to me. And I don't get it at all. And I thought our transportation secretary was going to be able to squeeze those states and say, we got to cut that out or you're not going to get any federal highway funds. I'm waiting for that to happen. Bill, thank you for your service and thank you for your thoughts here. Let's go to Michael quickly in Richmond. Michael, you're joining us on the self-driving car topic as well?
1: Absolutely. And so I broke my neck in December.
8: Wow.
1: After cleared to drive 3 months later, I have an incredible time in some intersections, twisting enough to clear it. And I just bought, I haven't got it delivered yet, but car company starts with a T, trying to make Elon much richer. Anyway, but
8: okay.
1: Because I'm going to be much safer on the road having a computer looking at my shoulder, but it's supervised. I have to be aware, awake, and watching everything, and all you have to do is tap the brake, and you're in control.
8: Okay. So you're making the case that people that have had injuries or have issues, physical issues, this is a great boon to them. But you feel the technology is advanced enough, so you're not worried about it.
1: Only because it's supervised. I'm not going to go the robo-taxi or any of the, with nobody there. No, I'm not really a fan for that.
8: Mm-hmm.
1: But anything can be an aid to help somebody with a disability or an injury or something else, I think is a really good thing. You have to be awake and aware. You can't. You just don't go to sleep. You know, pull over, turn on the blinkers, and stop.
8: Fair point. Fair point. The other side of this is a discussion that's coming up. The Congress passed a bill during the Biden administration, which was ironically named, I think it was something to do with stopping inflation. It was the Inflation Reduction Act. That's the name of the legislation.
1: Yeah,
8: and inside the Inflation Reduction Act is a mandate that starting in the 2027 automotive manufacturing time, which is now, car companies are making the 2027 models right now. And in every car made in America, or I believe sold in America, you have to have the technology that includes a kill switch. So the United States government has mandated that when you buy a car, a new car, that car can monitor you, monitor your eyes, monitor your driving, and if it thinks that you are impaired, it can shut your car down. And the kill switch technology, which was sold to members of Congress as a way to stop drunk driving, as a way to stop people who are driving stoned, impaired, too tired, it's actually, in my opinion, a horrible idea on several levels. It adds about $3,000 to the cost of every single new car. $3,000. That's a lot of money. But it also, here's the problem. It's got, Michael, it's got a 10% minimum failure. So 9 out of 10 estimates the car has when it's looking at you and thinks you're impaired are fine. But 10% of those that it shuts off the car on you are wrong. You could be just panicked because you're taking your injured child to the doctor, you know?
1: When it shuts off the car, does it pull to the shoulder? Does it just stop in the middle of traffic and block everybody?
8: No, what it does, it gives you a warning. It says, hey, we're going to start slowing you down. So if you're on the highway and you're driving 65 miles an hour and you change lanes to avoid a deer and it thinks you're drunk, it's going to flash and start slowing you down and warning you that the car will shut off. It takes about a minute, I think. But so it's not an immediate step on the brakes. But if you're sliding on an icy road, or if a deer jumps in front of you, you avoid a kid on a bicycle who's pulling out of a driveway in your neighborhood, it might think you're impaired and shut down the car. And there's no appeal that you can make. There's no button you can call to say, hey, I'm not drunk, I'm not tired, I was avoiding something. It's just a shutdown. And one of
1: that is an infringement on our rights.
8: Thank you. And they're watching you. Your car is reading your eyes. It's listening to you. It actually can hear what you're saying. And it's connected again to a giant computer that's making a decision on whether or not you, as a citizen, are able to do this. Now, the Kill the Kill Switch movement was led by people like Ted Cruz, Mike Lee, Tom Massey, but it's been tabled. And it's one of those things that I wish they would pay attention to. We do need to kill the kill switch. It hasn't happened yet. Michael, thank you for your thoughts on that. I hope you're healing well and your neck allows you to get back into action to whatever extent you wish to. And good luck with yourself, driver. For me, I like to have my hands on the wheel. I have a question. Is Donald Trump a jinx? Is the president of the United States a jinx to sports teams? Remember we had the NBA playoff game on Monday, and many people who don't like the president said, if the Knicks lose, it's his fault. And we had Stephen A. Smith and several other Democrats saying that. Well, the Knicks did lose on Monday. They're playing again tonight. And so the question was asked, does Trump's attendance at a big game spell trouble for the team, the home team, or the team he's supporting? We'll get into that. I'll share that answer with you. And there's been a response from Stephen A. Smith to the president's comments about his intelligence or lack thereof. You want to join us, you can. 888-630-9625. It's Mike Opelka in for Chris Plant on The Chris Plant Show.
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8: It is the Chris Plant Show. Mike Opelka in for Chris this week, trying to get to everything. And we talked about this early this morning and throughout the show, the president ramping up military action again against the Iranians after they downed our Apache helicopter with a drone. And thank God the pilots both survived with a miraculous rescue with a drone ship. And we have ships that will, apparently drones that will ride on the surface of the water as well as sub-drones. So this was amazing. It also had weaponry aborted, but the pilots were rescued, and the president responded, as he said, proportionate response last night, but I guess he's done screwing around and wants to bring Iran to its knees, and there are more strikes, possibly to power plants and other infrastructure like bridges, which will make it harder to rebuild when they eventually surrender. So we'll see what happens on that. We'll keep you posted and updated, obviously, tomorrow. I mentioned the president and his love of the sports world. He was at the Knicks game Monday night. The left hated it. Stop it, please. It's just stupid. He's a Knicks fan. He's been a Knicks fan forever. They lost, and now everybody said, he's a jinx. He's a jinx. Stephen A. Smith said he's a jinx. The president called out Stephen A. Smith for not being smart. Guess what? Stephen A. Smith responded.
0: But because I said what I said about him being the reason that the New York Knicks will have lost Game 3, he obviously took offense and clapped back. That is his right, ladies and gentlemen. I'm not offended by that whatsoever. I'm not offended by it because it's his default position. I'm not offended by it because he does get attacked every day. Sometimes, believe it or not, unfairly.
8: Huh. Sometimes unfairly. How about that? Good admission, Stephen A. But the question is the president a jinx? The Associated Press wrote a story looking into the president's attendance at games to figure out if, in fact, he is a jinx. And they bring up the Knicks game and then saying that he went to a Nationals game during his first term when the home team lost Game 5 in the World Series to the Houston Astros. And it wasn't just a close game. It was 7-1. In November of last year, the president was on hand at the Commanders game with the Detroit Lions. And the Lions beat the Commanders like a rented mule. He was at the Bethpage Black Golf Course when the European Ryder Cup team beat the American Ryder Cup team. So there are people who would say that perhaps there is a Trump jinx. Seriously, one guy in the stands. Really, people. Really. It's very interesting what gets people's attention. I think it's very funny. The phones have been so hot today. I'm sorry. If I've not gotten to everybody, I will try and get more in here. Kelly is calling from Virginia. Kelly, the topic earlier, I know I was talking about cars that monitor us, and I was talking about the license plate readers and the flock cameras. I'm very, very against the kill switch in the cars. I'm kind of being turned on the license plate readers, but I don't like the flock cameras. Where are you standing on all this?
1: Well, you know, I normally would be against all of this. That's just not, you know, I'm a complete, like, government out of everything. But I have an experience, and I'm hoping to get through without even crying. But in January, my daughter was visiting me here in Virginia, and she was heading back home to Florida. And we always text along the way, you know, where are you, what's happening, you know, that kind of thing. And all of a sudden, she kind of dropped off, right? So I kept thinking, well, maybe, I don't know, maybe she lost her phone, maybe she ran it over, maybe, you know, who knows. So it kept, you know, she kept going just straight to voicemail. And so I started getting, you know, really worried. And so I, you know, thought maybe it was too soon, but I called down to Jacksonville Beach where she was headed to see, because she should have been home by now, to see if they could do a safety check. So they did, and they were wonderful, by the way, but they did, and they said, no, she's not here. She hasn't been here. No one's seen her. And so the officer did this. I didn't even know it was possible at the time, but I happened to have all of her information. I had her driver's license. I had her license.
8: We're up against the clock here, Kelly. I'm sorry. I'm so sorry that we ran out of time. So there can be some good from all this monitoring.
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1: And we have paid for that war many, many times over. And we have great relationships with the people of Venezuela. We get along with them great. It was a great success. It was a one-day war. It was really, to be exact, 48 minutes of fury. And it was over. And Venezuela is doing great. Relationships with the people are great. It's become a happy country, believe it or not.
2: It should have gone with 47 minutes. I would fudge it by a minute. Because 47 seems like the theme of the year, doesn't it? Yeah, Trump 47. 47 years of Iran's nonsense. 47 minutes in Venezuela. I'm feeling the 47 thing. We got a lot more to get to all ahead on this Vince Show.
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9: All right, good question coming in. Tony wants to ask it. He's in Silver Springs, Maryland. Tony, you're on The Vince Show. Hello, sir.
10: Yes, hi, Vince. Thanks for taking my call. I just have a basic question.
9: Yeah, go for it.
10: And this is not a gotcha question by any means. It's a genuine, I don't know the answer.
9: Cool. I like gotcha questions, by the way. You can ask me a gotcha question, too.
10: All right. Well, President Trump has said numerous times, oh, they have no military. We've taken out their Navy, their Air Force, their missile launchers, and everything. Yet still somehow, it wasn't that long ago, just a short time ago, where we heard Iran attacked Israel with all these missiles.
9: Yep.
10: If we are doing what we're doing, how is it that they're able to impactfully still put up a fight in the way that they're doing? I don't know. So that's a question.
9: I love it. It's a great question and a very legitimate question, because clearly they still have kinetic capabilities that are causing trouble in the region. The answer to that is the United States believes that they have diminished the stockpile of missiles that Iran had at the start of all of this down to just 20% of what it once had. It's a huge decline from the massive reserves of missiles they once had, but they still have a bunch of missiles. Their production capacity, Tony, is virtually non-existent, though. There was a period in which the U.S. believed that Iran was capable of producing something like 100 ballistic missiles a month. They now project that they're down to between 0 and 5 in any given month. So a massive improvement there as far as we're concerned. And then the other piece of this is, how are they able to cause trouble in the Strait of Hormuz? Well, the same way that you've seen insurgent groups, terror operations in places like Afghanistan and Iraq without sophisticated weaponry, causing a bunch of chaos with small arms fire and IEDs through the years. If you get a determined group of terrorists using small vehicles in order to cause mayhem when you have payloads that are worth hundreds of millions of dollars looking to transit the Strait of Hormuz, you can virtually shut down shipping traffic in many cases. You get a small boat running out there throwing mines down, and such that you may lose $100 million in cargo just by trying to transit the Strait. Yeah, that can shut down the shipping traffic very quick, and it doesn't involve an immense amount of expense on the part of the Iranians to do it. A lot of lunacy, yes, but not a lot of expense. So the answer to your question is, even as we destroy the major components of their military, which we have, we've sunk their Navy, we've destroyed their Air Force, they continue to have weaponry, they continue to have means by which they can cause a whole bunch of trouble in the region, and the IRGC continues to do that. That's just the truth. So even if, I've said it before, you know, if we pulled up stakes today and we said, all right, that's it for now. There's nothing else we're going to do in the region. Iran has been set back dramatically from where they were even before all of this began, way back, decades back, in so many measures, including with the development of their military and their ballistic missile program, and especially that nuclear program, which is buried at this moment deep underground. And those have all been meaningful victories. But it's not good enough for the president. He wants it all. He wants a real deal, which is why he's still locked in. He's still maintaining the pace here. And he's saying, you know what? You take a shot like that with this little crappy drone, you throw in an Apache helicopter, fine. We're going to start blasting you back into compliance. And I'm still offering you, I'm still holding out that hand for a deal. But you're making it very difficult. And when it gets difficult, when you make it difficult, we're going to hurt you, which is what the president promised today. He said big, big strikes expected today. And yet there he is still saying, come on, Iran, make that deal. Not an Obama deal, a Trump deal. So much better. More ahead on The Vince Show.
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12: On the outer loop of the Beltway in Montgomery County, the backup now begins right before the merge with the 270 spur over to the work zone after the Clara Barton Parkway blocking the left lane. Interloop delays begin near the toll road northbound up to the construction before the Legion Bridge on the Interloop. Also, the left lane is closed. 95 southbound and delays from Morton down to 123. The ramp from 95 south to Dale Boulevard is still closed with the tractor-trailer accident. Through lanes are open. Now from GarageDoorRepair.com, the WMAL Weather Channel forecast.
13: Tonight, showers and thunderstorms, lows around 72. Tomorrow, a mix of clouds and sun with an afternoon thunderstorm possible, highs near 96.
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1: 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Tuberville is actually fighting for what the voters want. 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And Thom is not on your side. 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
1: Attorney has his arm around him. The tension is clearly high in here, not verbal, but you can feel it. That is our Cody Thomas sending notes to us because, again, if you're just joining us, there are no cameras allowed in this case, but it has been watched by people across the country, and specifically for those living in the Collin County, Texas area. So we'll wait with bated breath until Cody types again, but the scene has been set. The jury has been called for. We do know what comes next. Guilty of murder. This is Cody Thomas. The verdict is guilty. Guilty of murder, the top charge against Carmelo.
2: Wow.
1: Anthony.
2: Wow.
1: So,
2: wow.
3: Wow.
1: Yeah, wow. Indeed. We'll watch the crowd outside. They will start to get this information momentarily. And if we could keep that camera up on the outside there, because it'll just be a matter of seconds before this crowd reacts.
2: Wow.
1: There is a live look outside the courthouse as people have gathered. Again, if you're just joining us, Carmelo Anthony has been found guilty of murder, the top charge in this case, after just 3 hours of deliberation.
4: You got to see why these lawyers make the big bucks. Wow. And then the host found guilty after just 3 hours of deliberation. Well, how long does it take? He literally stabbed him. He died as a result of the stabbing. It was incredibly stupid. He was ready to fight him, wanted to fight him, and instead of fighting him, whatever, I don't care who, you stabbed the guy. There was no threat of possibly being stabbed back or stabbed first. You beat him to the punch, you're Han Solo in the pub shooting Greedo. No. You stabbed him, and he died. You killed him. It doesn't matter if you didn't mean to. You did it. I only wanted to scare him. I only wanted to stab him a little bit. Well, congratulations. You went all the way. And so I guess we'll do it when we get back, because it's too long. But with the response when they went back to the experts was really something to behold. It's so sad where we are. It's sad what constitutes an expert, and it's sad what gets on television, and it's sad, the tribalism. It's all garbage. It's all garbage, really. It's the country's going to hell in a handbasket. You've heard a lot of talk about the benefits of Roth conversions, but when should you actually do them? Some say the sweet spot is between the ages 66 and 69, but does that mean, is that timing fit for your situation? 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
5: A 95 northbound between

0: Tavern Road and U.S. 17 in Spotsylvania. The left lane is blocked that due to weather-related conditions. And you will find ramp restrictions on 95 southbound at the off-ramp to the truck way station. That accident partially blocks the right side of the off-ramp. And also, you will find delays right now on 95 traveling southbound between Lorton and Woodbridge, and more delays from Dale City heading in towards Quantico and Garrison Villa Quiet. Now from GarageDoorRepair.com, here's WML Weather Channel Forecast.
1: Showers and storms will continue through the afternoon hours with a high near 87. More rain tonight with a low of 72 and a hot and humid Thursday. There still may be an occasional shower thunderstorm, otherwise a mix of clouds and sun with a high of 96. I'm meteorologist Jeff Marr from the Weather Channel on WMAL.
2: Cloudy, there's some water in the area, 82 degrees.
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13: WMAL News at 3:30. I'm Heather Curtis. President Trump says that last month he ordered the military to execute a secret mission to help oil tankers and other commercial ships navigate through the Strait of Hormuz.
14: We've been taking out millions of barrels of oil.
13: He says the operations helped keep oil prices from spiking above $200 a barrel, but high oil prices helped drive inflation to its highest level in 3 years last month. The president says when the war is over, gas prices will plummet below $2 a gallon again. AAA reports the average today for a gallon of regular in the DMV is $4.02. Some Montgomery County Public School kids had a scare on their way to class this morning. Two school buses were involved in a low-speed minor crash near Briggs Cheney Road and Castle Boulevard in Burtonsville. No students or drivers were injured. Montgomery County Schools say one school bus tapped the crossover mirror of another. WMAL Sports, the Nats for an afternoon action at San Francisco. Traffic and weather next.
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2: Welcome back. Really is. Just sad. So we're talking about the Carmelo Anthony verdict in the murder. Now, I love it. The same people who tell you Carmelo Anthony was railroaded, the same people who would wait until the verdict came back from the jury yesterday, who go, well, alleged murder. I mean, well, sure, he stabbed him. The alleged murder, allegedly murdered, alleged. They're the same people who are denouncing the ICE agents who killed Renee Good after she hit him with the car. He's a murderer. They're murderers. They're all murderers. They're murderers, murderers, murderers. Don't believe a word they say when they talk about the importance. The importance, the absolute necessity, the sacrosanct nature of due process. All the illegal aliens, certainly right now, being deported, being going through the deportation process, fighting it tooth and nail. The Democrats are out there. We must have due process rights for them, even though most of them had fully adjudicated cases and have lost. And they still, they want to re-adjudicate, and we want to do it again. We didn't, I wasn't trying my hardest. I had my fingers crossed before when I was doing it. It was behind my back. You didn't see it, so I was blah, blah, blah, blah, blah. Those people are due their due process. Carmelo Anthony was due his due process. He got his due process. He got it. ICE agents, no. Donald Trump, no. Donald Trump is the most corrupt president we've ever had. They simply declare. They don't ever say why. They don't ever say how. They don't ever... You just, come on. Look, he's only there. He's getting himself and his cronies and his family rich. How? Stock trades. This, that, the other thing. Really? Can you prove any of this? You just don't get it. Don't you see? Didn't you watch Rachel Maddow last week? It's gross. So when the Carmelo Anthony verdict came down, the so-called experts on Court TV were shocked. Because they weren't thinking about it in the face of the evidence. They were thinking about it in the face of politics, in the face of tribalism. Carmelo Anthony was under some other team's tent, and some white dude comes up to him and tells him to get out at a track meet or whatever the hell it was. I don't even know. I don't care enough to know. It doesn't impact me. But I do know the basics. That was it was. They told him to leave. What are you doing? Well, it's their space. Is he from another team? Is he trying to cheat? What's going on? Why is he under there? And why, when somebody tells you to leave, if you go into somebody's house and they tell you to leave, do you go, who do you think you are? You get into somebody's car, you get into somebody's backyard, what are you doing? Do you tell them to get bent? No, you don't. Now, I would add that there's nothing on the face of the earth dumber than a teenage boy, and as a former teenage boy, I can attest to that. But was it worth fighting over? Was it worth stabbing somebody over? No. You can be completely justified in your outrage about something. But the moment you stab somebody, you lose, right? It's over. I don't care. It's raining. Why don't you just let him stay under there? Okay, fine. I get that argument. It's not my tent. I can't grant a visa for him to stay under the tent. I can't grant his wish, but it's not my... I understand why he's like, what are you doing? What I don't want to do. I don't want to leave or whatever. But I also recognize that when somebody tells you to leave an area you have no right to be in, you leave. I'd make a horrible squatter. You don't stab them. That part is lost, seemingly, on the so-called legal experts at Court TV. So here's the continuation of the reaction to the shock, the wall. Wow, suddenly they're Joey Lawrence from Blossom. Whoa, whoa. Cut 26, go ahead.
0: sunny, but besides wow, which a lot of us are feeling, thoughts.
1: I was not expecting the top charge. I really was thinking that they would see manslaughter, still guilty, but manslaughter, different sentencing, but guilty of murder. So, you know, that's heavy.
20: Wow.
1: And I hope everyone just does not seem like everyone's going to be calm. It seems like we're going to have a problem there.
20: This is dumb.
0: You can see the.
20: This is dumb.
0: What is dumb, Michael?
20: I'm sorry, Ted. This is just dumb. This is stupid. I can't believe that this jury came back in 3 hours with guilty. I'm totally stunned. On top of that, this judge as well, not letting cameras in the courtroom. I mean, good job. Good job, Your Honor. Really, really, really good job. You handled it really, really well. You have this community that's about to get lit on fire. You don't allow cameras to go into a courtroom. The community already believes that this kid is being railroaded. And look at what happened. Your jury came back within 3 hours for a guilty verdict for a kid who used a 4-inch knife one time, didn't use it multiple times. Was it wrong? Yes. But was it murder, like, beyond a reasonable doubt? No. And was it murder beyond a reasonable doubt within 3 hours? Absolutely not. This is insane. This is dumb.
2: I don't know who that lawyer is, but you should never hire him. He used a knife, 4-inch knife, one time. Just one time. He just stabbed him one time. Okay, if he stabbed him in the pinky finger and somehow through benign neglect and a concerted effort over the following 24 hours to keep the wound bleeding, that then he died, okay, maybe. But he stabbed him in the chest. He stabbed him. 4-inch knife. One time. How many times do you have to stab somebody before it becomes a problem? For him. How many times would that guy like to be stabbed? Where's the line? Somebody wants to stab somebody, like, well, I'll take two. I don't know about three. Three might be the line, so two. We'll call it two, and we'll go from there. It's just a 4-inch knife, dude. You're going to be fine with that? It's unbelievable. Oh, and the time it took him, it's only 3 hours. Well, the question is, did he kill him or not? The answer is, yeah, he killed him. How long does that discussion take? It doesn't take very long. It probably takes about as long as it did just right there. But he's going to say, you got to go through this. You got to really think this. No, he stabbed him. Stabbed him and he died. He died not from shock, not from metal poisoning, not from some substance he used to clean the blade of an infection at a later date. No, he died from the stab wound. He did it in the immediate. He did it for really no reason. He did it for a stupid reason. He did it for pride. He did it because, you know, teenage boys are stupid. Doesn't matter if Austin Metcalf should have comported himself differently. He probably should have. Doesn't mean you stab a guy. Like, well, I didn't care for his attitude. Oh, all right. Well, as long as he had an attitude, it was bad. I didn't realize he had a bad attitude. I thought you just stabbed him for no good reason. But now that I know that you stabbed him because he gave you attitude, because he stepped to you, then it's all right. It's so unbelievably stupid. And then the tribalism out on the streets. In Cut 6 here, this is a supporter of Carmelo Anthony. There's a lot of people. There was a lot of trouble, a lot of almost fights. A couple people got arrested, I believe, outside the courthouse from people who don't really seem to have much going on in their lives, that they could go down to a courthouse in the middle of the day, that they would go down to a courthouse in the middle of the day to cheer on or cheer for or against the verdict in a case that doesn't involve them at all. But it's tribalism when you're trained like a good, you know, a service dog to obey and feel like a connection to somebody you've never met and will never meet because they share an irrelevant characteristic with you. You get stuff like this. This woman, I fear for her children. Cut 6, go ahead.
23: What do you want us to do?
24: That's right.
3: What do you want us to do at this point? What? I'm lost for words. I don't know what to do. I got 5 boys. I don't know what. I ain't got nothing to tell them no more. You can't walk away no more.
4: Rest in peace, Trayvon Martin.
6: What am I supposed to tell him? You can't walk away no more.
23: Yeah, sure you can. You can walk away. And what am I supposed to tell him? Well, you should start with don't stab people. Right? If this is complicated for you, I fear for your children. Right? That's what you tell them. Don't stab people. It's a good start. And then there's this guy today. This is so full of bleeps. I'm pretty sure I called them all, but be ready. This is indicative of it. This is making the rounds now on social media. Could you imagine? You imagine you recording something like this about somebody's family who just had their child murdered and is found guilty? He laments the fact that black people can get convicted of murder. It's weird. He seems to be vaguely referring to the Japanese store owner who shot a kid he thought was shoplifting and was found not guilty, which I don't know if you're playing the home game or not, but in the game of identity politics, it does make you dumb to the point that you could look at an old Japanese man and think, white guy. But, or you just don't care. It is people who look like you versus everybody, literally everybody all the time. Except for people who look like you as well, because that's really where the threat comes from, but that's for another time. He's mad. He swears a lot. You will be able to figure out what each one of these curse words are, because let's just say his vocabulary is not all that large. Cut 7. Go ahead.
24: I'm going to say it since nobody else can say it. Austin. Glad your ass dead. I'm mad as a motherfucker. Free Carmelo. And f*** that nigga. Good thing he is dead. Should've go dig his ass up and beat his ass again, then stab him again. I don't give a f***. I don't care how much backlash I get. None of that shit. I'm pissed off because I'm tired of us. Tired of us having to take the heat from this shit. Tired of us having to get a guilty charge. Tired of us having to let them get away with murder. But yet when we do it, it's a problem. Man, f*** them folks. Austin, f*** his family, and I hope they get this message to have a f- up day in hell, Austin. I hope you over there burning up, bitch.
23: Seems like a lovely guy. I bet he's probably free this weekend if you want to have him over for dinner. That is the end result of tribalism. How many people that a guy like that would care about have been killed in the time that it took from this case, from the murder until the conviction? Been a year and a half. So it's got to be, it's 500, 1,000, somewhere in there. How many of them you think you recorded videos for going, oh, can you believe this? Can you believe that? Can you believe the other thing? Probably zero. It's sad and pathetic. It's gross. It's disgusting. It's not surprising at all, because this is what Democrats instill in people. This is what they force on people. This is what they hammer home. This is what they care about. This is the key to their power. You get people emotional. You get people dumb and emotional. You can make them do anything, including make themselves. I mean, not like he was just about to finish his PhD at Harvard, but you can make themselves pretty much unemployable. Who's going to hire this guy? You find this guy video on the internet and you go, you know what? I don't want to deal with it. It's not, oh my God, I can't believe you said that about Austin. It's like, I don't want somebody with this mentality anywhere near me. Anywhere near me at all. Let's go to the phones. Talk about the route of tribalism. Line 2, Ron in Fairfax, Virginia. Ron, hello. You're up first. How you doing?
25: Yeah, I really enjoyed your comments. I've been a criminal defense attorney for over 40 years. And it's inexplicable to me as to how those lawyers, I don't know where they grabbed them from, but this is a situation where the defense did not put on a witness, did not put on him to have him tell his side of the story, whatever it was. Now, I don't know why they didn't do that.
23: You still there? Did we lose Ron? Ah, we lost Ron. Put him on hold, see if he comes back. Because that... I fell all the way off. Well, that stinks, because it would have been good to have the position of a defense lawyer. Let's try Donna in Frederick, line one. Hello, Donna. Thanks for holding.
5: Hi. Oh, my goodness. I mean, the intensity of this is just escalating, and we're seeing it. You know, everything's an emotional overload.
23: Yeah.
5: And you can't really tell this to people, although you're doing an excellent job, as you always do, but these are things that have to be shown to the public, how far we've fallen. A lot of it's sadly lawfare, and we're not going to see accountability for a lot of things, with the exception of these rare cases, until we decide how the judges are going to be removed. That's why we're not seeing what we want to see right now, and that's why my glass is somewhat, believe it or not, half full. I'm hopeful. I think we'll get there. It's just going to take time.
23: And but how do we undo the
5: fact of the matter?
23: How do we undo the stupid, Donna? How do we undo the damage, the rot, the cultural rot that things like tribalism have caused? Because I don't know how you can convince somebody that you have to care more about somebody a thousand miles away you never met than your own neighbor. But they've done it. They've literally done it. They've successfully done it. There are people who will march in the streets of a city that is not, it's a 3-hour flight away from wherever their protesting happened, but they won't get out of bed for something that happened literally around the corner because the configuration of the human being it happened to is wrong. It's someone they don't believe they have to care about because they're not in their tribe.
5: Exactly. We're going to have to see big change. I don't know what's going to shake everybody, but I have a feeling something big is going to come, and maybe it's a reality check this country needs right now.
23: I hope so, Donna. Appreciate the phone call. I mean, I agree that somebody has to do something, somebody has to step. So, but I am not, I'll be honest, this is a them problem. Them meaning the Democrats, them meaning the left. And I have zero faith in their ability or willingness to do anything about it. I look at, and I know I've said this before, but it's been a while. I look at the 2020 election, the primary, when they're all running around, and each nut job who was running, and there was a bunch of them on the Democratic side, was trying to out-crazy the other. They were all trying to out-crazy the other and be more radical than there's more this and more that than the other one. The country's racist. No, the country's super racist. No, the country's super double triple racist. With a cherry on top racist. And everybody does this and fascism that, and Donald Trump, Hitler this. And I thought naively. But I guess I wasn't really naive. I didn't think he would. I hoped he would. Hope is probably the better word than thought. I watched the primary before Joe Biden really got into it, back when he still had some sense. I mean, remember, he was always stupid even before he was senile, so, you know, cut me some slack on that one. But I thought there's a lane in the Democratic Party for somebody to come out and say, you're going too far. This country isn't fundamentally racist. This country is fundamentally good. This, that, and the other thing. We have our problems, but this, everybody disagrees with you, is not a fascist. I thought that there would be a lane. I still believe there's this lane in the Democratic Party. I just don't know who would drive in it. John Fetterman walks into it every once in a while, and they want him dead. Rahm Emanuel might be the only person to do it, but he's not a super compelling. I mean, maybe he's a better campaigner, but what he's saying is right on. It's still liberal, but he looks at it and goes, you guys are right. Boys shouldn't be in girls' sports. He's not calling everybody a fascist. He's not calling everybody who disagrees with him a monster, that sort of thing. I thought Joe Biden could have come. I mean, Joe Biden decided to go crazier than everybody else, or go as crazy as everybody else, and he won the nomination. So that was his end goal. That was the end result. And I thought, well, maybe, just maybe, as president, since he's won the nomination and then won the presidency, campaigning like that, that maybe he would then moderate. But he didn't. He let the radicals have their way. He opened the border. He opened the prisons. He did everything. And like, well, good God, this is terrible. At that point, I don't know that there is the ability to pull up from that nosedive for the Democrats. Maybe there is. But that was a much better chance than now. because we're a hell of a lot closer to that. Their plane smashing into the mountain and taking a lot of us with it. That's the problem. And that's what I'd like to avoid, the violence that they seem to love and justify now. Let's go to the Hadid Carpet Cleaning Traffic Center and find out how's life on the roads out there.
7: So going traffic on 270 northbound between Old Georgetown Road and Falls Road and between Shady Grove Road and Middlebrook Road, and more delays through Germantown between Father Hurley Boulevard and Route 80. In Germantown, there is an accident on Clopper Road between Long Draft Road and Great Seneca Highway right near Game Preserve Road, so use caution there. In Prince George's County, accident activity now on Landover Road between Lotsford Road and Brightseed Road, so use caution there as well. Heavy traffic right now on 395 northbound between 110 and the 14th Street Bridge, and the freeway is slow in both directions between the 3rd Street Tunnel and the 14th Street Bridge. Now from GarageDroidCare.com, here's a WMA Weather Channel forecast.
8: Breezy and wet this afternoon with showers and storms at a high of 87. More rain tonight with a low of 72 and a hot and humid Thursday. There still may be an occasional thunderstorm tomorrow. Otherwise, a mix of clouds and sun with a high approaching 96. I'm meteorologist Jeff Marr from the Weather Channel on WMAL.
23: It is raining out there in a large part of the area and dropped the temperature down to 78 degrees.
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15: WMAL News at 4. I'm Heather Curtis. Currently under investigation by the Department of Education for potential Title IX violations, Loudoun County Superintendent Aaron Spence, part of testimony on the Hill today.
16: As the superintendent, it's my job to ensure that we follow federal law, state law, and locally adopted school board policies.
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15: Also on the Hill today, Microsoft co-founder Bill Gates testifying about his relationship, or lack thereof, with convicted sex offender Jeffrey Epstein during a closed-door hearing.
19: In his prepared opening statement to the committee, Gates says, quote, I never witnessed nor had any indication that Epstein was engaged in ongoing critical conduct. I have learned a significant lesson and am now far more careful about who I engage with, even in a limited capacity. Gates claims he met with Epstein five times across 2011 and 2012 to raise money for global health, but stopped engaging when it became clear that Epstein would not deliver money for his charity. Now, Democrats say that Gates says he was never introduced to any underage girls and that Epstein had a habit of writing emails that were untrue.
15: Fox's Rich Edson. A sexting scandal and allegations of unsettling behavior during past romantic relationships didn't stop Maine Democrat Graham Plattner from winning his party's nomination for Senate yesterday. He'll face off against Republican Senator Susan Collins in November. President Trump not holding back his thoughts on Plattner, saying while signing the Save America Act today,
20: he's a thug. And they're trying to make excuses for him. I mean, he's worse than any human being that's ever run for office, probably.
15: Plattner's denied any accusations of violence, but admitted to being a, quote, far from perfect boyfriend, unquote. Allegations of nude photos sent by the top county official to sheriff's deputies in Wicomico County and a demand letter by the sheriff to stop sending explicit photos to his staff, raising both questions and denials.
21: I don't believe that there are any deputies who have claimed to have received any of them, at least not that I know of. So I know of none that have claimed that they have received anything.
22: Wicomico County Executive Julie Giordano also insists she's never seen a cease and desist letter from Sheriff Mike Lewis. Responding to Fox 45's legal request for the letter.
24: If you guys choose to explore other means to get a copy of that letter that does exist, that's on you guys.
22: Giordano blames everything on, quote, the ugly side of campaign politics. Barbara Britt, WMAL and WMAL.com.
15: 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The Dow is down 953 points. The Nasdaq finishing down 509. Up next, traffic and weather.
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30: Accident activity now in Springfield on 95 southbound at the Franconia Springfield Parkway. Blocks two left lanes and traffic is jammed from the Beltway. Delays continue southbound from Lorton towards Woodbridge, and more delays from Quantico heading towards Garrisonville Aquia. Northbound at Mud Tavern Road, the left lane is blocked due to weather-related conditions. Also, watch out for accident activity right now in Prince George's County on Landover Road between Lotsford Road and Brightseat Road. And in Germantown, there is still crash activity on Maryland 117 Clopper Road between Long Draft Road and Great Seneca Highway. Now from GarageRepair.com, here's a WMAL Weather Channel forecast.
31: As we go through the rest of the day, scattered showers and some thunderstorms, highs in the upper 80s. Your feels like temperature in the low 90s. Then tonight, showers and some thunderstorms from a low near 70. 20% chance of a storm Thursday, 97 for the high. Heat indices to 104. I'm meteorologist Mark Thibodeau from the Weather Channel on WMAL.
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0: thunderstorms possible. Highs in the upper 80s. Your feels like temperature is going to be up in the low 90s. Then as we get into tonight, showers and some thunderstorms around through the evening. Locally heavy rain, some gusty wind with any storm, alone near 70. 20% chance of a storm Thursday. This is where it really gets hot. 97 for the high, heated to seas to 104. A better chance of rain and thunder to cool us off temporarily Friday, but still a high of 97. I'm meteorologist Mark Thibodeau from the Weather Channel on WMAL.
1: It is 80 degrees and rainy all across the region.
2: What is wrong with us as a nation? How can a man with a Nazi tattoo, who texts salacious messages to women, not his wife, has a record of physical abuse against women, not only become the Democrat Senate nominee from Maine, but even worse, get endorsed by virtually every sitting Democrat in Congress? Are there no values worth preserving? Does honor and integrity mean nothing? Are Democrats willing to tolerate anything as long as they win? If Maine voters prefer Plattner over moderate incumbent Republican Susan Collins, what else will they tolerate? And what kind of behavior will they tolerate if Plattner wins and becomes a U.S. senator? He won't be in the mold of Daniel Webster and Henry Clay. Do voters believe the party that gave us high inflation, gas prices, and a weak foreign policy will be different if they take back the House and Senate? As socialists gain power, they will create new problems, not solve old ones, and Grant Plattner, along with Bernie Sanders and AOC, will be there to help him out. Republicans better get moving. I'm Cal Thomas. That's my commentary on WMAL.
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9: WMAL News at 5:30. I'm Heather Curtis. Secretary of War Pete Hegseth echoing comments President Trump made earlier today that the U.S. will be hitting Iran hard tonight in retaliation for the downing of an Apache helicopter near the Strait of Hormuz. Hegseth says the strikes will be, quote, strong and clear. As for a peace deal, President Trump says,
10: we're really close to a deal, but they keep tapping us along. They keep playing us for suckers.
9: Iran's UN envoy says Mr. Trump should refrain from threats of force if he wants a peace deal. Fairfax County police think the woman killed after she crashed her car into a guardrail in Springfield yesterday was speeding. 49-year-old Charity McGee died after her vehicle left the road and struck the guardrail on Old Keene Mill Road yesterday afternoon. Two men in the car were hospitalized with non-life-threatening injuries. Detectives continue to investigate if alcohol was a factor. WMAL Sports, the NBA Finals resume tonight. The Knicks are still home and up 2-1 over San Antonio. Traffic and weather next.
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1: Blingy, blingy, bling, bling. Let's see. Let's have a little bit of fun. There's a little bit of anger in here too. But as we get ready to wrap it up here on Wednesday, let's have a little. We'll go with Cut 13 here. There was a debate last night in the New York race for their 12th congressional district. Nobody was talking about sending tasteful nudes to anybody, so they got that going for them up there. But this is the one where Kellyanne Conway's ex-husband, the frog guy, George Conway, he really does. He looks like his neck is ready to ribbit, and he kind of looks like somebody who eats flies. He's also got frog eyes, but that's beside the point. It's rude of me to point out how physically repulsive he is, but that's, you know, what if you were to Google him or think about Googling him right before eating? Or worse, just after eating. I just saved you. You're welcome, America. In this class of people is a guy named Micah Lasher. He's a state politician up there in New York. But then there's also Jack Schlossberg. Now, if the Schlossberg name sounds familiar, it's because he's Caroline Kennedy's kid. Caroline Kennedy Schlossberg. She married a guy named Schlossberg. And people have been mispronouncing Schlossberg ever since. This kid doesn't do anything. And by that I mean he hasn't really held a job. He's a Kennedy. He doesn't have to. he's worked on occasion, he's done oddball things, but he's one of those people who have taken on positions very short term to pass the time. Like, well, what am I supposed to do all day? Go to work with your uncle, go to work with it, go do the, and you know, we'll call up a friend of ours and they'll give you a desk and they'll give you whatever. And they're rich people. I don't know how they live, but they do. I don't know how they get bored. I would excel at being a lottery winner. I would. I would be very good at that. But he hasn't done anything. And he's running for Congress because, well, his last name is Schlossberg, and everybody knows, especially in New York, in New England, that that's really Kennedy. You're a Kennedy kid. John F. Kennedy's grandson. And doesn't matter that he's never really done anything with his life in Democratic Party politics. Being a Kennedy is enough. Now, this is a Democratic district where all you got to do is win the primary and you'll be aces. And the Mr. Lasher made a reference. He didn't say it directly. He's not as direct as I am. He's not as rude and blunt as I am. But I don't have time for fools. He's never done anything with his life. He's a loser who decided to play public service because he's bored, like a lot of the Kennedys, who've never really made an impact. Most of the Kennedys, you know about the three brothers, and then all the other ones that have been elected to Congress were nothing burgers. So he brings up his family, essentially says in a very polite way, the only reason the guy's on this stage is because he's a Kennedy. Which is undeniably true. And little Jack Schlossberg tries to play tough. He's kind of a, he comes across as a, there's alpha males, there's beta males. He's like a delta, maybe a zeta male. He seems well down there, but this is his one chance to be tough. I found it amusing. Cut 13, go.
0: I will just say, and as someone who grew up enormously admiring the legacy of service in your family, Jack, I say this somewhat sheepishly and mournfully, but when we talk about the reasons that each of us are on this stage, I'm on this stage because of nearly two decades in public service, working at all three levels of government. That's why the voters of my assembly district sent me to represent them in Albany, and that's why I'm campaigning to represent the voters of the 12th Congressional District in Congress. That's why I'm on this stage.
2: I'm on this stage in my own right as my own man. I'm Jack Schlossberg. I run a campaign all across this city with more plans than anybody else on this stage. Okay. I have made my way here myself. And your public record is great. Run on it. But do not ever invoke my family name to try to denigrate who I am and the person that I am.
1: I'm good enough, I'm smart enough, and doggone it, the Kennedys like me. I'm Stuart Smalley, and I approve this message. What a whiny little baby. What are your accomplishments? Why are you on the stage? It's really, you could get anybody get their name on the ballot, but making it to a debate stage out in California, there were, 42 different people running for governor? They had debates, and there were like six of them up there. Because everybody else was just a nut job who got enough signatures to get on the ballot, and they did it because, I don't know, they wanted something to frame to hang on their walls. Schlossberg is the same way. It's not like, well, I can point to the record of, I founded this organization, I fought for this, I did the other thing. No, you haven't done squat. You were the lucky sperm that cracked the egg. That's it. You were birthed to Kennedy. That means you got a chunk of the family fortune. You got a bunch of great grandpa Joe's bootlegging cash that is resting in tax-free shelters where you don't have to, you don't get anything. You borrow against it and it's all paid back with life. The way rich people live is different than the way normal people live. And this guy doesn't have to worry about squat. And he's bored. And that's why he's running for Congress. And that's it. If his name were Johnson, little Jack Johnson would not be up there on that debate stage. People would go, who the hell's Jack? You mean the prize fighter from the 20s? Ridiculous. Since we're in New York, let's listen to Zoran Mondami. Everybody's got their priorities, and you can tell a lot about a person by what their priorities are, what they articulate. By the way, the Knicks game again are playing tonight in Madison Square Garden. The same security measures that were set up for Trump, the perimeter and everything, the city of New York is keeping those in place for this game. Donald Trump isn't going to game four. Remember all the leftists whining and moaning about, oh my God, it's so disruptive. Can you believe how disruptive Donald Trump is? He's so disruptive. Well, Mondami's keeping them in place. Without Trump, who's disruptive now? Anyway, Zoran Mondami made a special announcement, fiscal priorities, as the city's going bankrupt, as the city is, people are struggling, people are fleeing. He found a little bit of money to make sure that they can mutilate the genitals of children in honor of Pride Month. Cut 13, or 14, go.
3: Can y'all hear me all right? Y'all hear me all right? Y'all hear me all right? I'm Peppermint, and I am so excited to be here for Mayor Mamdani's very first ever New York City Pride celebration as mayor.
4: Happy Pride, everyone! As a first step, my administration has made a $15 million investment in gender-affirming care over the next 2 years. And we will continue to use every tool at our disposal to ensure that trans and gender non-conforming New Yorkers can live with dignity, safety, and freedom they deserve.
1: And with as much of the government teat as possible, as much of your money as humanly possible, we're going to do all we can to make sure that... What makes these people so special? I don't care. You want to live how you want to live. But the idea that you're special is absurd. The idea that you're special is insane. It's stupid. It's anti-American. It's antithetical to what is American. And that brings us to The Daily Show last night. Laverne Cox. Laverne Cox is a trans woman. Which, to save you from having to do the math in your head, she's a man. Got famous, I think, for the Orange is the New Black, which I watched a couple episodes of, like, is this supposed to be a comedy? Is this supposed to be a drama? I don't know. It's not very good, but whatever. And then it just kind of faded away. It was all anything anybody would talk about, and then it just went away. I've only ever seen Laverne Cox in one thing, and it was the story of that woman who was like a faker, whatever it was. And she was terrible. Because first and foremost, you can't, it's hard to act when you're acting like a woman or what you perceive a woman to be. On top of that, then you've got to play a character. It's just not very convincing. You should just be an actor first and foremost and everything else. But Laverne Cox stopped by The Daily Show to plug a book, of course, and basically bestowed divinity on the trans community, the gender nonconforming, everything. It's like, not really. I missed that part in the Bible. Cut 15. Go ahead.
5: There are a lot of young folks out there who may have experienced some of the pain that you went through as a young person.
6: Yeah.
5: What would you tell them right now in this moment in time?
6: I would tell them to not be afraid. You're not alone. There's nothing wrong with you. You are made exactly the way you're supposed to be, and your transness, your gayness, your lesbianism, your bisexuality, these are all divine. You deserve to be here, and you're beautiful and worthy because you are a child of God.
1: Yeah, okay, some of that, fine. Others, you're not special. Your existence is not special. You exist. That's not special. That's not an accomplishment. An accomplishment is something that takes effort. If it's literally something everybody does by default, by accident, it is not special. It does not make you special. And yet far too many people on the left insist that it does, that it is. You're special. We must part the Red Sea. We must absolutely make sure we don't upset anybody in this community. Why? What makes them so special? Why does everybody else have to conform to 0.1% of the population? Why can't we tell 0.1% of the population to do what you want, but don't expect us to play along? Oh, no, they're so fragile. Well, they need help. Okay? They need help. They aren't interested in help. I want to play you cut 9-8 really quick, because this cracks me up about Graham Plattner and how NBC News is, and it's really how all the media is trying to sugarcoat this guy. There's an ISO on it, too, so just listen. Cut 8. Go ahead.
7: And Craig, the polls just opened here in Scarborough behind me, in a state that may be the most important for Democrats in their hopes to win back the majority in the fall midterms. But to do it, they're going to have to get by the incumbent moderate Susan Collins, who's running for her sixth term. Enter Graham Plattner, a political newcomer, a Marine veteran, and an oyster farmer, someone who set the progressive world by storm, so much so that he pushed the incumbent Democratic governor, Janet Mills, to suspend her campaign because she wasn't gaining any traction. But Plattner has weathered a series of scandals, including the most recently, where three different women accused him of being toxic and unsettling during their relationships. Now, NBC News has not been able to verify the New York Times reporting on this story, but Plattner has said that the accusations are politically motivated and in some cases not true. Now, Plattner also acknowledging that he was forced to cover up a tattoo that some say resembles a Nazi symbol. He said he got that tattoo while he was in the Marines and didn't know the significance at the time.
1: Now, my problem is not the set the progressive world by storm, which is a stupid sentence, which means nothing. It is this. Cut 9. Go ahead.
7: That he was forced to cover up a tattoo that some say resembles a Nazi symbol.
1: Some say it is a Nazi tattoo. It's a Totenkopf. It was designed by the SS for SS members. Some say it, and other people say and bang their face against brick walls. NBC News, have you no dignity? Don't. No, you don't. Let's go to the Hadid Carpet Cleaning Traffic Center for one last check on the road, shall we?
9: The accident in Calverton on 95 southbound before 212 cleared from the roadway with traffic is jammed from the Intercounty Connector. Northbound side still slow from the ICC to the Patuxent River Bridge. An accident on the inner loop at the Leesburg Pike moved to the shoulder, but it is slow from before the Leesburg Pike to the spur. And on the outer loop, that is very heavy from Old Georgetown Road to the Legion Bridge. And there is an accident on the outer loop after 270, which currently blocks the left lane. Also very heavy traffic through Largo on the outer loop between Central Avenue and Greenbelt. Earlier accidents on the ramp from westbound 50 to the outer loop has been cleared, but traffic is still slow through that area. And traffic still heavy eastbound between Kenilworth Avenue and Landover Road, and brief delays headed towards Crane Highway. Now from GarageDoorRepair.com, here's the WNIL Weather Channel forecast.
10: We'll see rising rain chances in the short term. Heat humidity going to stay strong. Tonight and the rest of the day, some scattered showers and storms. Highs in the upper 80s to near 90. Any storm could be strong and gusty. Showers and some thunderstorms around through the evening. One or two strong storms. Gusty storms look possible, although 70. A thinner rain chance on Thursday, 97 the high. Heat index levels approach 104. Rain chances rise again Friday with afternoon highs in the upper 90s. I'm meteorologist Mark Thibodeau from the Weather Channel on WMAL.
1: That is all the time we have. It's 80 degrees and cloudy outside. The great one, Mark Levin, is next. We'll be back to do it all again in 21 hours. Be here or we'll talk about you.
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41: Blowing out your birthday candles should be easy. But if you have undiagnosed COPD, you may find yourself short of breath. 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
43: Making sure your kids get enough sleep. It's one of the most important things you can do for them as a parent, and yet it's often overlooked. Not only does sleep in the early years set the stage for mental and physical health, it also creates the foundation for how one sleeps later in life. That's according to the National Sleep Foundation. Now, that organization recommends 14 to 17 hours a night for newborns, 12 to 15 for infants, 11 to 14 for toddlers, 10 to 13 for preschoolers, and 9 to 11 for school-aged children. When it's age appropriate, start by talking to your kids about why sleep is important. It helps their body grow, helps their brains learn, helps their mood stay steady. Don't underestimate the importance of a routine. You can even narrate what you're doing step by step to help them along the way. I'm Dr. Sanjay Gupta, helping you live a better life.
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1: WMAL News at 6, I'm Heather Curtis. Breaking this hour, the U.S. military says it's striking multiple targets in Iran in response to what U.S. Central Command calls, quote, Iran's unwarranted and continued aggression. This comes hours after President Trump warned the U.S. wasn't done retaliating for the downing of an Apache helicopter near the Strait of Hormuz.
2: We hit them hard yesterday, and we're going to hit them again hard today.
1: A spike in gas prices due to the Iran war is being blamed, meanwhile, for sending inflation last month to its highest level in 3 years. The average price for a gallon of regular today in the DMV is $4.02, according to AAA. The Labor Department says consumer prices rose 4.2% in May from a year earlier. When asked if he was concerned, President Trump said,
2: "No, I love it. The numbers were great. You know what I really love? I love the inflation."
1: Virginia Congressman Dom Beyer says Americans are paying the price for the president's disastrous policies. But the president says when the war is over, inflation, quote, will come down like a rock. Loudoun County School Superintendent Aaron Spence, part of a sometimes contentious hearing on the Hill today.
3: Amid a Department of Education investigation into possible Title IX violations, Dr. Spence offering comment and answers as part of the House Education and Workforce Committee hearing. Florida Republican Congressman Randy Fine citing a 2025 school incident where a transgender student was using facilities matching identity and recording claimed harassment.
4: Was a student filming other students, and is that allowed in your school district?
5: Let me say this broadly, in general. 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
4: our restaurant. Okay, so when a student did it, why did that student not suffer any disciplinary conduct for doing that?
5: Again, factually inaccurate.
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1: Maryland farmers were hit hard by the overnight freeze back in April following days of 80-degree bug-popping temps.
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1: In Virginia today, Governor Abigail Spanberger signed a series of bipartisan bills to support the state's agriculture industry. One encourages schools to buy fresh ingredients for school meals from local farms. Another extends the sunset on the peanut excise tax that pays for marketing, research, and education for Virginia's peanut producers. The man behind the wheel of a charter bus when it caused a fatal chain reaction crash on I-95 in Stafford County last month remains jailed following his first court appearance today. Jin Shengdong faces 5 counts of involuntary manslaughter, one for each person killed in the crash. Today's court appearance comes days after his release from the hospital, but his attorney told 7 News he's competent to stand trial. The Stafford County Commonwealth's attorney set an October 1st trial deadline. Checking your money, the Dow today finishing down 953 points and NASDAQ closing off 509. Traffic and weather next.
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12: In Alexandria, there's an accident on 395 southbound between Seminary Road and Duke Street where two right lanes are blocked and traffic is jammed from Washington Boulevard. Northbound side heavy from 110 to the 14th Street Bridge. Slow going traffic on 95 southbound headed from Newington in towards Woodbridge. After that, delays have eased all the way in towards Fredericksburg. There is an accident on the inner loop of the Beltway at the Leesburg Pike. Two left lanes are blocked and delays continue all the way to the spur. And westbound on 50, the John Hanson Highway after 197, an accident now blocks two left lanes. Now from GarageDoorRepair.com, here's a WMAL Weather Channel forecast.
13: Tonight, showers and some thunderstorms from a low near 70. 20% chance of a storm Thursday, 97 for the high. Heat indices to 104. I'm meteorologist Mark Thibodeau from the Weather Channel on WMAL.
1: Right now at Reagan National, 77 degrees. 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